0: This is Akashwani, the news read by V.C. Pramod. President Draupadi Murmu will be on a three-day visit to Gujarat beginning today. She will preside over the presentation ceremony of the 72nd National Film Awards at Ekta Nagar, Kevadia tomorrow. On Wednesday, the President will grace the 75th annual convocation ceremony of the Maharaja Sayajida University of Baroda at Vadodara. She will also launch Brahmakumari's campaign Spiritual Awakening for World Renewal and inaugurate the Global Spiritual Palace Retreat Center at Vadodara. The President will virtually launch the campaign Youth for Vikasit Bharat, Awakening Inner Strength for Nation Building of Brahmakumari's Nadiyad on the occasion. President Draupadi Murmu has said the increasing frequency of natural disasters in recent times underlines the urgent need for strong climate action and global cooperation to mitigate the impacts of climate change. The President was addressing the valedictory session of the two-day conference on the future of environment and climate dynamics organized by the National Green Tribunal in New Delhi last evening. President Murmu said climate change is creating imbalances in various aspects of human life, including biodiversity, water availability and land resources.
1: हाल के समय में हुई अनेक प्राकृतिक आपदाओं ने यह स्पष्ट किया है कि क्लाइमेट इंपैक्ट्स को कम करने के लिए सशक्त क्लाइमेट एक्शन करना आवश्यक है। विश्व का वैज्ञानिक समुदाय चेतावनी दे रहे हैं कि क्लाइमेट रिस्क बहुत गंभीर हो चुका है। इनकी यथासंभव रोकथाम और सामना करने के लिए स्थानीय, क्षेत्रीय और वैश्विक सभी स्तर पर स्टेकहोल्डर्स के बीच सक्रिय सहयोग की सुदृढ़ आवश्यकता है।
0: Indian Air Force Chief Air Chief Marshal A.P. Singh and Japan Air Self-Defense Force Chief of Staff General Takehiro Morita flew together in India's indigenous light combat aircraft Tejas during a formation sortie in Jodhpur yesterday. The flight by the air chiefs of both the nations comes as the Indian Air Force and Japan Air Self-Defense Force are conducting the joint air exercise Veer Guardian 2026 in Jodhpur. Talking to media in Jodhpur after the sortie, Air Chief Marshal Singh said first ever operation of Japanese fighter jet on Indian soil marks major milestone in bilateral defense ties.
2: The Japanese fighters have operating from Indian soil for the first time is a great milestone in the history of our relationship. I very clearly remember in Tarang Shakti 24, your team was here. I had come as the vice chief, met them all, but unfortunately your aircraft could not fail because of bad weather in the southeastern part of Asia, and we missed the opportunity that time. But I'm very happy that we have caught up this time. This reflects a deepening dimension of our special strategic and comprehensive partnership between the two countries.
0: Department of Fisheries will organize a review meeting on development of fisheries in Kolkata today. The meeting will be co-chaired by Union Minister of Fisheries Rajiv Ranjan Singh and West Bengal Chief Minister Suvendu Adhikari. The Ministry of Fisheries, Animal Husbandry and Dairying said the review meeting is being organized to chalk out a roadmap for huge untapped fisheries potential in West Bengal. External Affairs Minister Dr. S. Jayashankar will

lead the Indian delegation for the high-level week at the 81st session of the United Nations General Assembly, UNGA, in New York, USA. The External Affairs Minister is scheduled to address the high-level session of the 81st UNGA on the 26th of this month. During the visit, Dr. Jaishankar will also attend various multilateral and bilateral meetings. U.S. President Donald Trump has said that he is in deciding mode over the Iran war, warning that big things are going to happen. His remarks came after Tehran said it has shared its conditions with Washington through mediators for reopening the Strait of Hormuz. Trump's comments come ahead of Iranian President Masoud Pezeshkian's expected visit to New York to attend the United Nations General Assembly. In the fifth round of the 46th Chess Olympiad at Samarkand, R. Pragyananda and D. Gokesh secured crucial wins over Anish Giri and Erwin Lee Emmy, respectively, to help India seed a 3-1 win over Netherlands yesterday. And that is the end of this news bulletin.

0: आकाशवाणी प्रेजेंट्स मॉर्निंग न्यूज। गुड मॉर्निंग, आई एम अभिषेक मुखोपाध्याय। द हेडलाइंस: President Draupadi Murmu to embark on a three-day visit to Gujarat beginning today to preside over National Film Awards presentation ceremony at Ekta Nagar in Kevadia tomorrow. External Affairs Minister S. Jaishankar to lead Indian delegation at the 81st session of UN General Assembly in New York. US President Donald Trump in deciding mode on Iran war says very big things going to happen soon. US issues security alert for its citizens and staffers in Saudi Arabia amid Houthi attacks. IMD forecasts heavy rain in Chhattisgarh, coastal Andhra Pradesh, Telangana, Tamil Nadu, Puducherry, Karnataka and Madhya Maharashtra today. And Indian men score emphatic 3-1 victory over Holland at the Chess Olympiad in Samarkand. President Draupadi Murmu will be on a three-day visit to Gujarat beginning today. She will preside over the presentation ceremony of the 72nd National Film Awards at Ekta Nagar, Kevadia tomorrow. We have more from a correspondent.
1: National Film Awards, recognizing achievements in Indian cinema for the year 2024, will be presented by the President tomorrow. Instituted in 1954, the National Film Awards are among the country's highest honors for excellence in cinema. Presented annually by the Ministry of Information and Broadcasting, the awards recognize creative and technical achievements across feature films, non-feature films and writing on cinema. The winners of the 72nd edition were announced on July 18, 2026. By the chairpersons of the three juries. The awards are divided into three main sections: feature films, non-feature films and best writing on cinema. Along with the Dada Saheb Phalke Award, the highest honor in Indian cinema. Esika Shaw from Akashvani News.
0: External Affairs Minister Dr. H. Jaishankar will lead the Indian delegation for the high-level week at the 81st session of the United Nations General Assembly UNGA in New York, USA. The External Affairs Minister is scheduled to address the high-level session of the 81st UNGA on the 26th of this month. During the visit, Dr. Jaishankar will also attend various multilateral and bilateral meetings. We have more from a correspondent.
2: Dr. Jaishankar's visit to New York comes as world leaders prepare to gather at the UN headquarters for the annual high-level general debate, scheduled from September 22 to 28. The 81st session of the UN General Assembly is being held under the theme Restoring Trust, Managing Transformation, a United Nations that delivers for all. The General Assembly will bring together presidents, prime ministers and senior representatives from all 193 UN member states, who will outline their priorities and positions on major international issues. UN Secretary General Antonio Guterres has called on world leaders to strengthen international cooperation as they gather in New York for the General Assembly. In a video message, Guterres said, "Come together for peace, dignity, justice and humanity. Only with international cooperation we can build a better world." Guterres, attending his final UN General Assembly as Secretary General, with his tenure set to conclude later this year. Ashish Abraham for Akashvani News.
0: Prime Minister Narendra Modi is completing 25 years in public service. His journey is guided by the principle of Jan Seva Se Desh Seva and a continued commitment to public service. Inspired by this vision of service and good governance, the government is working towards the goal of a developed India by 2047. This commitment through inclusive development and social empowerment is bringing about a transformation in people's lives. In this context, we bring you a report on the PM Kisan scheme.
3: In Madhya Pradesh, a large number of farmers are benefiting from the PM Kisan scheme. Under the scheme, eligible farmers receive financial assistance of 6,000 rupees every year in three equal installments directly into their bank accounts. This support is useful for farmers to meet their needs for fertilizers, seeds and other farming activities. Prime Minister Narendra Modi said that the government is continuously working, keeping the needs of farmers in mind.
4: हमारी सरकार छोटे किसानों की जरूरतों, उनकी आवश्यकताओं को ध्यान में रखते हुए भी काम कर रही है. पीएम किसान सम्मान निधि से ऐसे करोड़ों छोटे किसानों की मदद हो रही है.
3: The scheme was started in 2019. So far, more than 4 lakh 46.

0: been transferred to farmers through 23 installments. More than 9 crore 49 lakhs farmers benefited from the 23rd installment. The central government has now approved the continuation of the PM Kisan scheme from 2026-27 to 2030-31. Chindwara farmer Basant Patel said that farmers are happy with the decision to continue the scheme for 5 more years.
1: We are very happy that the Kisan Samman Nidhi scheme has been extended for 5 more years. The scheme is very useful for farmers. It helps us in buying seeds and fertilizer, and is also useful during the sowing season. We thank the Narendra Modi government.
0: Women farmers have also benefited from the scheme. The scheme uses digital verification, Aadhaar authentication and direct benefit transfer to send the money directly to farmers. For Akashwani News, I am Vipin Mishra from Bhopal.
2: After the wait of centuries, the construction of the Grand Ram Temple is ushered in a new chapter for Ayodhya, the city of Lord Ram, placing it prominently on the global map of religious tourism and development. With the efforts of the central and state governments, Ayodhya has witnessed new era of development and has once again emerged as a major global center of the Sanatan Dharma. We have a report.
3: The transformation of Ayodhya, the city of Lord Ram, gained momentum after the change of government at the center in 2014 and the formation of the Yogi Adityanath government in Uttar Pradesh in 2017. While the Supreme Court verdict paved the way for the construction of the Grand Ram Temple, initiatives such as the Deepotsav celebrations has also begun restoring Ayodhya's lost cultural and religious grandeur. Following the consecration of Ram Lala in Ayodhya in the presence of Prime Minister Narendra Modi, the city has increasingly emerged on the global stage as a symbol of religious tourism, Sanatan culture and development. It was from this very city of Lord Ram that Prime Minister Narendra Modi called upon the people to awaken the values of Lord Ram within themselves if India is to become a developed nation by 2047.
4: Ram sirf ek vyakti nahi, Ram ek mulya hai, ek maryada hai, ek disha hai. Agar Bharat ko saal 2047 tak vikasit banana hai, agar samaj ko samarthavan banana hai, to hame apne bhitar Ram ko jagana hoga.
3: Mayor of Ayodhya Municipal Corporation Girish Pati Tripathi said that following the construction of the Ram Temple, Ayodhya has witnessed significant changes in the cultural, social and economic areas in line with Prime Minister Narendra Modi's vision.
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3: Today, Ayodhya is not merely a center of faith, but is also setting new benchmarks in religious tourism, connectivity and employment opportunities. Sushil Chandra Tiwari, Akashwani News, Lucknow.
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2: U.S. President Donald Trump has said that he is in deciding mode over the Iran war, warning that big things are going to happen. His remarks came after Tehran said it has shared its conditions with Washington through mediators for reopening the Strait of Hormuz. Trump's comments come ahead of Iranian President Masoud Pezeshkian's expected visit to New York to attend the United Nations General Assembly. A senior delegation is likely to accompany him. Trump told a TV channel that very big things are going to be happening in the not-so-distant future if the Iranian regime does not behave. He reportedly discussed three possible options for the war: wiping Iran out, letting them rot economically, or making a deal. The United States has issued a security alert for its mission in Saudi Arabia requiring U.S. government employees working in the country to obtain special authorization for all official and personal travel to cities on the Taif and Yanbu. U.S. mission in Saudi Arabia said that restrictions were imposed due to the ongoing security situation and urged American citizens in the kingdom to remain vigilant and follow recommended security measures. The mission said regular and emergency consular services remained available for U.S. citizens. The alert comes after Yemen's Houthi group launched attacks towards Saudi Arabia, including a ballistic missile directed at Riyadh. Union Minister of Agriculture and Farmers Welfare Shivraj Singh Chauhan will flag off the fourth phase of the Nasha Mukt Punjab Yatra from Talwandi Sabo in Bhatinda today. You've become

0: Chief of Haryana Chief Minister Naib Singh Saini. The yatra is focusing on three major challenges presently confronting Punjab. These are growing drug menace, deteriorating law and order, and corruption at every level of governance. Yesterday, Union Minister Arjun Ram Meghwal, while addressing the gathering at Fazilka, from where he flagged off the third phase of the Nasha Mukt Punjab Yatra, said it is not a political campaign, but an initiative for social reform to make the state Viksit Punjab. He said it should not be viewed through a political lens.
1: Some people are viewing today's program through political lenses. This is not a program to be viewed through political lenses. This is a program for social reforms. It is a program to save Punjab. It is a program to make Punjab a Viksit Punjab.
0: In the Meteorological Department, IMD has forecast heavy rainfall in Chhattisgarh, coastal Andhra Pradesh, Telangana, Tamil Nadu, Puducherry, Karnataka and Madhya Maharashtra today. Weather agency said that conditions are favorable for further withdrawal of southwest monsoon from some more parts of Rajasthan and some parts of Punjab, Saurashtra, Kutch to the next 2 days. Indian men's chess team secured an emphatic 3-1 victory over Holland, while the Indian women's team suffered a shocking defeat to Poland in the fifth round of the 46th Chess Olympiad in Samarkand, Uzbekistan. The Indian men extended the perfect run to 5 consecutive match wins, placing them at the top of the leaderboards alongside Uzbekistan and Germany. R. Pragyanand bounced back from a string of draws to score a brilliant victory over an in-form Anish Giri. Arjun Erigesi fought hard to secure a draw against Jordan Van Forest. Nihal Sarin comfortably held a draw against veteran Loke Van Velly. D. Gukesh continued his sublime form by defeating Erwin Al-Emi, picking up his fourth individual win in 5 games. In the Asian Games, India clinched third silver medal in the men's 10-meter air rifle team event in Nagoya, Japan. Indian shooters Rudrangsh Patil and Himanshu Dhinlaw also qualifying for the individual final. The silver added to India's medal tally in shooting, which had begun with another second-place finish in the women's 10-meter air rifle team. Earlier, Elavenil Valarivan, Vidarsh Vinod and Sonam Maskar won silver in the women's 10-meter air rifle team event, while Ella Venil also claimed silver in the women's 10-meter air rifle individual event, finishing just behind Japan's Hinata Taichi. In a historic first, Ang, directed by Naga filmmaker Teja Rio, has won the Platform Prize 2026 at the Toronto International Film Festival, TIFF. Ang was one of the 12 films selected for this year's Platform Program, TIFF's only competitive section. Beginning with the 2026 prize, winning the TIFF Platform Prize gives a non-English language film a direct pathway to eligibility for consideration for the Academy Award for Best International Feature Film. Announcing the award, jury president Pablo Trapero praised Ang for his refreshing perspective, strength of filmmaking, and deeply resonant portrait of a world. And now, for a look at today's newspapers, it's over to V.C. Pramod.
2: Thank you, Abhishek. S. Jayashankar to lead Indian delegation at United Nations General Assembly, UNGA, address session on September 26, reports the Hindustan Times. IAF, Japanese Air Force Chiefs fly Tejas formation sortie at Jodhpur, informs the statesman. The Hindu court's Tata Trust is saying Tata Sons board did not meet conditions. Chandni Chowk's iconic town hall to get a new lease of heritage, reports the Pioneer. Research and analysis wing anniversary in spotlight. How its first chief, Rameshwar Nath Kao, built spy agency from shadows, reports the Indian Express, adding he gave it people, skills, culture needed to operate at highest level of national security. And with that, it's back to you, Abhishek.
0: Thank you, Pramod. And now, before we end the bulletin, the headlines once again. President Draupadi Murmu to embark on 3-day visit to Gujarat beginning today to preside over National Film Awards presentation ceremony at Ekatanagar in Kevadia tomorrow. External Affairs Minister S. Jayashankar to lead Indian delegation at the 81st session of UN General Assembly in New York. U.S. President Donald Trump, in deciding mode on Iran war, says very big things going to happen soon. U.S. issues security alert for its citizens and staffers in Saudi Arabia amid Houthi attacks. IMD forecasts heavy rain in Chhattisgarh, coastal Andhra Pradesh, Telangana, Tamil Nadu, Puducherry, Karnataka and Madhya Maharashtra today. An Indian men score emphatic 3-1 victory over Holland at Chess Olympiad in Samarkand. And with that, we end the morning news. Have a nice day.

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1: 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BJP says Congress is deeply influenced by communist ideology, condemns former Vice President Hamid Ansari's remarks. External Affairs Minister Dr. S. Jaishankar to lead Indian delegation at 81st session of United Nations General Assembly in New York. Russia's ruling United Russia Party takes lead in parliamentary election. IMD forecasts heavy rainfall over Andaman and Nicobar, Tamil Nadu, Puducherry, Karaikal and Telangana for today. And Indian shooters win 3 medals in men's 10-meter air rifle, taking total tally to 6 at Asian Games in Japan. Union, Commerce and Industry Minister Piyush Goyal today said the free trade agreement between India and New Zealand will come into force on the 20th of next month on the occasion of the Dussehra festival. Addressing a conference in New Delhi, Mr. Goyal said the strategic partnership reflects the shared ambition of both the countries to deepen the cooperation and includes the goal of doubling bilateral trade to almost 35,000 crore rupees in the next 4 to 5 years.
2: This strategic partnership and the roadmap to 2030 reflects our shared ambition to deepen this cooperation and includes the aspirational goal of doubling bilateral trade in goods and services to almost 35,000 crore rupees in the next 4 or 5 years. The entry into force of the India-New Zealand Free Trade Agreement will translate this goal into concrete economic outcomes.
1: The free trade agreement will open new opportunities for Indian exports, including textiles and apparel, leather and footwear, engineering goods, pharmaceuticals, agriculture and processed food products. At the same time, New Zealand will gain enhanced access to the Indian market for products including wood, wool, sheep meat and raw leather hides. Minister of State for Health and Family Welfare Anupriya Patel today said India's journey in pharmacovigilance has been a remarkable example of self-reliance.

0: over the years. She said this while releasing the 7th edition of National Formulary of India in New Delhi. The minister said currently more than 1,100 adverse drug reaction monitoring centres are operational in the country, and the government aims to increase this number up to the primary health facility level. She also said 25 countries in the world recognize and accept the Indian pharmacopoeia and added that the country now provides pharmacovigilance data to the WHO patient safety database. The minister highlighted that India has risen from the 123rd rank in 2014 to the 8th rank in providing this data to the WHO. India achieved this milestone in the year 2025.
1: We have over the years developed a very strong pharmacovigilance ecosystem which is capable of collecting, processing, analyzing as well as generating the medicine safety data from across the country. And today we have around 1150 ADR monitoring centers which are operational.

0: pharmacovigilance ecosystem, which is capable of collecting, processing, analyzing, as well as generating the medicine's safety data from across the country. And today, we have around 1,150 ADR monitoring centers, which are operational across the country, and we also intend to expand these facilities up to the primary health facility level.
1: The Department of Telecommunications has cautioned citizens against fraudulent issuance of SIM cards, misuse of telecom identifiers, or tampering with IMEI numbers. It has asked citizens not to share or transfer SIM cards issued in their name to others. The department has also advised citizens to refrain from procuring SIM cards through fake documents. The Communications Ministry has advised citizens to regularly verify their mobile connections through the Sanchar Sathi portal and mobile app. The BJP today slammed the Congress over a recent remark by former Vice President Hamid Ansari. Addressing a press conference at the party headquarters, BJP spokesperson Sudhanshu Trivedi claimed Mr. Ansari had quoted a book written in 2019 which states that former Prime Minister Jawaharlal Nehru considered Hindu nationalism a greater threat than communism. Mr. Trivedi alleged that the Congress today has moved towards the left and is deeply influenced by communist ideology. He added that the former Vice President's remarks reflect the mindset of the Congress. President Draupadi Murmu will be on a three-day visit to Gujarat beginning today. She will preside over the presentation ceremony of the 72nd National Film Awards at Ekta Nagar, Kevadia tomorrow. More from our correspondent.
2: National Film Awards, recognizing achievements in Indian cinema for the year 2024, will be presented by the President tomorrow. Instituted in 1954, the National Film Awards are among the country's highest honors for excellence in cinema. Presented annually by the Ministry of Information and Broadcasting, the awards recognize creative and technical achievements across feature films, non-feature films and writing on cinema. The winners of the 72nd edition were announced on July 18, 2026. By the chairpersons of the three juries. The awards are divided into three main sections, feature films, non-feature films and best writing on cinema. Along with the Dada Saheb Phalke Award, the highest honor in Indian cinema. Esika Shaw from Akashvani News.
1: Union Minister of Agriculture Shivraj Singh Chauhan has called upon the residents of Punjab to connect and support Nasha Mukt Punjab Yatra and contribute in making the state drug-free. Addressing the gathering at the Talwandi Sabo in Bhatinda today, from where he flagged off the fourth phase of the Yatra, Mr. Chauhan blamed the Punjab government for not meeting the deadline set by it many times for weeding out drugs and drug mafia from the state. He said the Bharatiya Janata Party will destroy the drug mafia in Punjab and start a new beginning for the overall development of the state. Union Home Minister Amit Shah will inaugurate the third National Conference of Anti-Narcotics Task Force ANTF Heads of States and Union Territories in New Delhi tomorrow. The two-day conference organized by the Narcotics Control Bureau will serve as a powerful platform to safeguard future generations from the menace of drugs. Based on the theme, United Resolve, Shared Responsibility, the conference will discuss the role of the ANTFs in attaining the envisaged vision of Narcotics Control 2026-29. Prime Minister Narendra Modi is completing 25 years in public service, a journey defined by the mantra of Jan Seva Se Desh Seva and a relentless commitment that continues. Guided by this vision for Seva and Sushasan, the government has been ceaselessly working towards achieving the goal of a Vikasit Bharat by 2047. Through inclusive development and social empowerment, this dedication is transforming lives. Today in our special series, we bring you an instance of how this vision has been translated into action through the Ram Mandir Reawakening Civilizational Awareness.
3: The transformation of Ayodhya, the city of Lord Ram, gained momentum after the change of government at the center in 2014 and the formation of the Yogi Adityanath government in Uttar Pradesh in 2017. While the Supreme Court verdict paved the way for the construction of the Grand Ram Temple, initiatives such as the Potsav celebrations has also begun restoring Ayodhya's lost cultural and religious grandeur. Following the consecration of Ram Lala in Ayodhya in the presence of Prime Minister Narendra Modi, the city has increasingly emerged on the global stage as

0: a symbol of religious tourism, Sanatan culture and development. It was from this very city of Lord Ram that Prime Minister Narendra Modi called upon the people to awaken the values of Lord Ram within themselves if India is to become a developed nation by 2047.
1: Ram sirf ek vyakti nahi, Ram ek mulya hai, ek maryada hai, ek disha hai. 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
0: Today, Ayodhya is not merely a center of faith, but is also setting new benchmarks in religious tourism, connectivity and employment opportunities. Sushil Chandra Tiwari, Akashwani News, Lucknow.
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3: Welcome back to the Midday News. External Affairs Minister Dr. S. Jaishankar will lead the Indian delegation for the high-level week at the 81st session of the United Nations General Assembly, UNGA, in New York in the USA. The External Affairs Minister is scheduled to address the high-level session of the 81st UNGA on the 26th of this month. During the visit, Dr. Jaishankar will also attend various multilateral and bilateral meetings. Dr. Jaishankar's visit to New York comes as world leaders prepare to gather at the UN headquarters for the annual high-level general debate scheduled from September the 22nd to the 28th. The 81st session of the UN General Assembly is being held under the theme, Restoring Trust, Managing Transformation, a United Nations that delivers for all. Tensions between the United States and Iran remain high, with both sides issuing fresh threats to each other, while there are also indications that diplomatic opening might be emerging in the conflict. Iran's military has claimed it has information about U.S. preparations to resume attacks on Iran and has warned that any new U.S. attack would trigger retaliation against American bases and interests across the West Asia region. IRGC said they would attack new targets and deploy new weapons if the U.S. launches further attacks on Iran. We have a report.
5: Iran has claimed that U.S. is preparing for launching fresh wave of attacks on them. IRGC said that they will retaliate any such action by attacking new targets and deploying new weapons on American bases in the region. While U.S. President Trump has warned Iran of severe economic and political consequences if it does not reach a deal, he also suggested that he is possibly open to meet Iranian President Pezeshkian at the U.N. General Assembly in New York. U.S. has also warned its citizens against traveling to Iran amid possibility of further escalation in the conflict. Shipping through the Strait of Hormuz continues to remain slow, but fall in oil prices today reflect hopes for some diplomatic solution. Manish Shiva for Akashwani News from Dubai.
3: Russia's ruling United Russia Party has taken the lead in the country's parliamentary election, according to preliminary results released by the Central Election Commission. The party secured about 57.5% of the vote, while overall turnout stood at 56.66%. Final results are expected by September the 25th. The United Russia Party won 324 seats in the previous election. The election took place amid the ongoing conflict with Ukraine and a major overnight drone attack launched by Kiev. Russian officials said more than 1,900 drones were involved, killing at least 2 people and damaging an oil refinery. In the Asian Games, India secured a double podium finish in the men's 10-meter air rifle event in Nagoya, Japan. Himanshu Dhillon won the silver medal with a score of 252.4, while Rudransh Patil clinched the bronze with 230.9. Earlier, India had also won the silver medal in the men's 10-meter air rifle team events. In mixed martial arts, Suchikata Riyal bagged the bronze medal after losing 0-2 to Singapore's Hui Hoon Choi in the women's 60-kilogram traditional semi-final. The Intermeteorological Department, IMD, has forecast heavy rainfall over Andaman and Nicobar Islands, Tamil Nadu, Puducherry, Karaikal and Telangana for today. According to IMD, similar weather conditions are also likely to prevail.

0: will provide duty-free access for 100% of Indian exports to New Zealand.
1: This strategic partnership and the roadmap to 2030 reflects our shared ambition to deepen this cooperation and includes the aspirational goal of doubling bilateral trade in goods and services to almost 35,000 crore rupees in the next 4 or 5 years. The entry into force of the India-New Zealand Free Trade Agreement will translate this goal into concrete economic outcomes.
0: India and Canada have agreed to fast-track negotiations for a Comprehensive Economic Partnership Agreement, CEPA, with the next round of talks set to commence on 5th of October. Mr. Goyal said the next 90 days could be a defining period in bilateral relations. He informed that the fourth round of negotiations for the proposed trade agreement with his Canadian counterpart was held in Mumbai last week. The minister said that during the meeting, both countries had

0: 5th of October. Mr. Goyal said the next 90 days could be a defining period in bilateral relations. He informed that the fourth round of negotiations for the proposed trade agreement with his Canadian counterpart was held in Mumbai last week. The minister said that during the meeting, both countries had decided to accelerate the pace of negotiations. The Defence Ministry today signed a contract with Accurate Industrial Controls Private Limited in New Delhi to procure auxiliary power units APU for T-72 and T-90 tanks at a cost of 586 crore rupees. The ministry said the APU is an alternate source for generation of electric power for fire control system, firing circuit, gun stabilization system and other ancillaries of the tank. The ministry said induction of indigenously developed APUs will further strengthen the operational readiness, reliability and sustainability of the Indian Army's mechanized formations. The National Highways Authority of India has released new guidelines for the planning and designing of high-speed access-controlled national highways. The Ministry of Road Transport and Highways said the guidelines will apply to all upcoming 4- and 6-lane greenfield and brownfield high-speed access-controlled national highways. The guidelines seek to bring uniformity in standards for preparation of detailed project reports of high-speed national highway corridors. Minister of State for Health and Family Welfare Anupriya Patel today said that India's journey in pharmacovigilance has been a remarkable example of self-reliance over the years. She said this while releasing the 7th edition of National Formulary of India in New Delhi. The minister said that currently more than 1,100 adverse drug reaction monitoring centers are operational in the country and the government aims to increase this number up to the primary health facility level. She also said that 25 countries in the world recognize and accept the Indian pharmacopoeia and added that the country now provides pharmacovigilance data to WHO patient safety database. Prime Minister Narendra Modi has expressed grief over the demise of Sheikh Ahmad bin Rashid Al Maktoum. He was the brother of Dubai's ruler, Sheikh Mohammed bin Rashid Al Maktoum. In a social media post, Mr. Modi said that his efforts to serve the society will be cherished by generations to come. The Prime Minister also extended condolences to the royal family and the people of Dubai. In the Asian Games badminton, India defeated Bangladesh 3-0 without dropping a single game across three matches to reach the men's quarterfinals at Ichinomiya City in Japan today. Lakshya Sen beat German Ayman Ibn, followed by Ayush Shetty's win over Gaurab Singha. Kidambi Srikanth then sealed the tie with a victory over Jumar Al-Amin. India will face host Japan in the quarterfinal tomorrow. A win in the game will guarantee a medal. The Indian women's team will also face Japan in the quarterfinal tomorrow. In Asian Games shooting, India won three medals in Aichi, Nagoya, Japan today. In the men's 10-meter air rifle individual event, Himanshu Dhillon won the silver medal while Rudraksh Patil secured the bronze. India also bagged the silver in the men's team event of the same competition. And that is the end of this news bulletin.
1: ಇದು ಆಕಾಶವಾಣಿಯ ಮಡಿಕೇರಿ ಕೇಂದ್ರ. ಸಮಯ 6:12. ಈಗ ವಾಣಿಜ್ಯ ಜಾಹೀರಾತುಗಳು.
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3: 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Now this is a huge achievement and we should remember this day. So this day is not only for remembering this huge achievement but also to create awareness that infertility is increasing. Sadhyake 1 in 6 couples are having difficulty with conceiving. And also it's very important to remember to reduce the stigma surrounding IVF and infertility.
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4: ಹೈಟೆಕ್ ಫರ್ನಿಚರ್ ನಲ್ಲಿ ಫೆಸ್ಟಿವಲ್ ಬಂಪರ್ ಆಫರ್. ಫರ್ನಿಚರ್ ಗಳನ್ನು ಖರೀದಿಸುವಾಗ ಅಪ್ ಟು 50% ಡಿಸ್ಕೌಂಟ್. ಹೈಟೆಕ್ ಫರ್ನಿಚರ್, ಮೂರ್ನಾಡು ಮತ್ತು ಗೋಣಿಕೊಪ್ಪಲು.

0: farmers, exporters and MSMEs, for our professionals and consumers who will all benefit from the commitments undertaken in this agreement. It facilitates significant investments of $20 billion over the next 15 years from New Zealand to India. It also establishes an agriculture productivity partnership whereby New Zealand's technology will meet India's scale and growing demand.
1: The Commerce Minister informed that New Zealand has committed to invest 2 lakh crore rupees in India as foreign direct investment under the FTA. India and Canada have agreed to fast-track negotiations for a Comprehensive Economic Partnership Agreement, CEPA, with the next round of talks set to commence on the 5th of next month. Commerce and Industry Minister Piyush Goyal has said the next 90 days could be a defining period in the bilateral relations with Canada. Mr. Goyal said he held the fourth round of negotiations with his Canadian counterpart in Mumbai last week, during which both countries decided to accelerate the pace of negotiations. On the Lindsay O'Graham Sanctioning Russia and Iran Act of 2026, Mr. Goyal said more details of the act are emerging now. He said India will study them and discuss the matter at an appropriate time. The Defence Ministry today signed a contract with Accurate Industrial Controls Private Limited in New Delhi to procure auxiliary power units for T-72 and T-90 tanks at a cost of 586 crore rupees. The contract was signed in presence of Defence Secretary Rajesh Kumar Singh. Accurate Industrial Controls Private Limited is an Indian engineering and manufacturing firm based in Pune, Maharashtra. A report.
2: This procurement is a significant step towards indigenization of critical subsystems of armored platforms and demonstrates industry-led research and development make too. The induction of indigenously developed APUs will further strengthen the operational readiness, reliability and sustainability of the Indian Army's mechanized formations. The contract is aligned with government's vision of Viksit Bharat at 2047 and marks a notable milestone towards achieving Atmanirbharta in defense and building a resilient, self-reliant and globally competitive Indian defense industry. With Arzu Anupamish, Akashwani News, Delhi.
1: The National Highways Authority of India has released new guidelines for the planning and designing of high-speed access controlled national highways. The Ministry of Road Transport and Highways said the guidelines will apply to all upcoming 4- and 6-lane greenfield and brownfield high-speed access controlled national highways. The guidelines seek to bring uniformity in standards for preparation of detailed project reports of high-speed national highway corridors. This is Akashwani giving you the news.
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1: President Draupadi Murmu has arrived on a 3-day visit to Gujarat today. The President will present the 72nd National Film Awards at Ekta Nagar in Kevadia tomorrow. Marking a historic shift, the Ministry of Information and Broadcasting takes the nation's highest film honours beyond the capital to celebrate India's cinematic diversity under the spirit of Ek Bharat, Shreshth Bharat. A report.
4: President Draupadi Murmu will preside over the ceremony at Ekta Nagar. Senior officials, including Secretary, Ministry of Information and Broadcasting, Chanchal Kumar, have reached Ekta Nagar to oversee and witness the historic event. Following the award ceremony, President Draupadi Murmu will travel to Vadodara for her final engagements on Wednesday. She'll attend the 75th annual convocation of the Maharaja Sayajirao University of Baroda as a chief guest to present gold medals to the meritorious students. Later in the afternoon, the President will launch Brahma Kumari's initiative Spiritual Awakening for World Renewal and inaugurate the Global Spiritual Palace at Padra alongside the virtual national launch of Youth for Viksit Bharat. Aparna Khund, Akashwani News, Ahmedabad.
1: Prime Minister Narendra Modi is completing 25 years in public service, a journey defined by mantra of Janseva Se Desh Seva and a relentless commitment that continues, guided by this vision for Seva and Sushasan. The government has been ceaselessly working towards achieving the goal of a Viksit Bharat by 2047. Through inclusive development and social empowerment, this dedication is transforming

0: Today in our special series, we bring you an instance of how this vision has been translated into action through the digital public infrastructure.
1: Digital public infrastructure is reshaping how nations govern, transact and deliver services. In this transformation, India has moved from being a large user of digital systems to a builder of population-scale digital architecture. India has built three layers of shared digital infrastructure and left each of them open for others to build on. First is Aadhaar, which provides a verifiable identity. UPI moves money between any two bank accounts instantly at no charge to the person paying. The account aggregator framework lets a citizen share their own financial record with a lender or insurer with consent. Addressing the global FinTech Fest 2026 this month in Mumbai, Prime Minister Narendra Modi highlighted UPI's remarkable 10-year journey and its growing global reach.
2: 10 वर्ष पहले जब मैं कहता था कि आपका बैंक आपकी फिंगर टिप्स पर होगा तो कुछ लोगों को ये असंभव लगता था, लेकिन आज वही करोड़ों लोग जो पीढ़ियों से बैंकिंग सिस्टम से बाहर थे, वे भारत में फिनटेक

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2: There was a time when stepping out meant checking whether I had enough cash in my wallet. Today, that routine has completely changed. I can pay for a cup of tea, an auto ride, groceries, or a meal within seconds. I can split a bill with a friend or send money to someone instantly without carrying cash or looking for an ATM. What is remarkable is how normal this now feels. Digital payment has become part of daily life. And for me, this is the real impact of UPI.
1: India's journey with digital public infrastructure reflects a broader shift in how development and governance are conceived in the digital age. What began as an effort to expand financial inclusion and identity access has matured into a comprehensive, interoperable architecture that underpins economic activity, public service delivery, and institutional capacity. Aman Yadav, Akashwani News, Delhi.
3: 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Vladimir Putin's United Russia Party has retained majority in the parliament after the elections, which were held from Friday to Sunday. Russian Central Election Commission said the ruling party has won 57.83% of the votes in the election for the 9th State Duma, the lower house of parliament. The results will help President Vladimir Putin maintain his tight grip on power. Addressing a press conference in Moscow today, Russian Central Election Commission chairperson said, after 95.18% of the ballots counted, United Russia leads, followed by the Communist Party of the Russian Federation and the Liberal Democratic Party of Russia. The State Duma is Russia's permanent legislative body composed of 450 deputies. Half of the seats are distributed proportionally in accordance with party lists, while the remaining 225 are elected through single mandate constituencies nationwide under a relative majority voting system. Sheikh Ahmed bin Rashid Al Maktoum, younger brother of ruler of Dubai and UAE Vice President and Prime Minister Sheikh Mohammed bin Rashid Al Maktoum, passed away today at the age of 76. Prime Minister Narendra Modi has expressed grief over the demise of Sheikh Ahmed bin Rashid Al Maktoum. In a social media post, Mr. Modi said that his efforts to serve the society will be cherished by generations to come. On to sports. In Asian Games shooting, India has won 3 medals in Aichi, Nagoya, Japan today. In the men's 10-meter air rifle individual event, Himanshu Dhillon won the silver medal, while Rudraksh Patil secured the bronze. India also bagged a silver medal in the men's team event of the same competition. The trio of Rudraksh Balasaheb Patil, Himanshu Dhillon and Parth Rakesh Mane came second in the 10-meter air rifle team event. In badminton, India defeated Bangladesh 3-0 without dropping a single game across 3 matches to reach the men's quarterfinals at Ichinomiya City in Japan today. Lakshya Sen beat Jaman Ayman Ibn, followed by Ayush Shetty's win over Gaurab Singha. Kidambi Srikanth then sealed the tie with a victory over Jumar Al-Amin. India will face hosts Japan in the quarterfinal tomorrow. A win in the game will guarantee a medal. The Indian women's team will also face Japan in the quarterfinal tomorrow. In mixed martial arts, Suchika Tarial has become the first athlete from the country to win a medal, securing bronze in the 60 kg category. In the medal tally, India is currently in the 12th place with a total of 6 medals, including 4 silver and 2 bronze. Vice President C.P. Radhakrishnan and Prime Minister Narendra Modi have congratulated the medal-winning team. India Meteorological Department or IMD has issued an orange alert for heavy

0: Very heavy rainfall over coastal Andhra Pradesh, Jharkhand and Odisha tomorrow, while heavy rainfall is predicted over Assam, Meghalaya, Chhattisgarh, Gangtok, West Bengal, Karnataka, Konkan, Goa, Madhya Maharashtra and Telangana for tomorrow. Thunderstorms accompanied with lightning and gusty winds are expected over Andaman and Nicobar Islands, Marathwada, Tamil Nadu and Karaikal during next 2 to 3 days. The 18th edition of the India and Mongolia Joint Military Exercise Nomadic Elephant commenced today at the Foreign Training Node, Pithoragarh in Uttarakhand. It will continue till the 3rd of next month. The Ministry of Defence informed that this is an annual platoon-level exercise conducted alternately in India and Mongolia. And now before we end the bulletin, the headlines once again. India-New Zealand Free Trade Agreement to come into force from 20th of next month. Commerce and Industry Minister Piyush Goyal says it will open new employment opportunities in MSMEs and benefit farmers. India and Canada agree to fast-track negotiations for comprehensive economic partnership agreement. Next round of talks to begin on the 5th of next month. Defence Ministry signs contract worth 586 crore rupees with a Pune-based private company to procure auxiliary power units for T-72 and T-90 tanks. NHAI releases new guidelines to boost road safety and efficiency across national highways. Vladimir Putin's United Russia Party retains majority in parliament. And at Asian Games, India wins 3 medals in shooting in Japan. That is all in the news at 9. Good night.
1: ಶಿವಾನಿ ಬೆಂಗಳೂರು ಸಮಯಾಗಿದೆ 9:15 ನಮ್ಮ ಮುಂದಿನ ಕಾರ್ಯಕ್ರಮ ಇದೀಗ ಆರಂಭ. ವೈ ಶಶಿಕಲಾ ಹಾಡಿರುವ ಭಾವಗೀತೆಗಳನ್ನು ಕೇಳುವಿರಿ. ಮೊದಲಿಗೆ ಕೇಳಿ ಎಲ್ಲಿ ಅರಳಿದವೋ ಮಂದಾರ, ಪ್ರೊಫೆಸರ್ ದೊಡ್ಡರಂಗೇಗೌಡ ಅವರ ರಚನೆ.

0: This is Akashvani, the news read by R.S. Raghu. India-New Zealand Free Trade Agreement FTA will come into force from 20th of October this year on the occasion of Vijay Dashami. Addressing a press conference in New Delhi today, Commerce and Industry Minister Piyush Goyal said the agreement will provide duty-free access for 100% of Indian exports to New Zealand.
1: This strategic partnership and the roadmap to 2030 reflects our shared ambition to deepen this cooperation and includes the aspirational goal of doubling bilateral trade in goods and services to almost 35,000 crore rupees in the next 4 or 5 years. The entry into force of the India-New Zealand Free Trade Agreement will translate this goal into concrete economic outcomes.
0: Mr. Goyal said the agreement will greatly benefit India's MSMEs, farmers, handicraft and handloom artisans and will create new employment opportunities. The Commerce Minister informed us that New Zealand has committed to invest 2 lakh crore rupees in India as foreign direct investment under the FTA. India and Canada have agreed to fast-track negotiations for a comprehensive economic partnership agreement CEPA with the next round of talks set to commence on 5th of next month. Commerce and Industry Minister Piyush Goyal has said the next 90 days could be a defining period in the bilateral relations with Canada. Mr. Goyal said he held the fourth round of negotiations with his Canadian counterpart in Mumbai last week, during which both countries decided to accelerate the pace of negotiations on the Lindsay O'Graham Sanctioning Russia and Iran Act of 2026. Mr. Goyal said more details of the act are emerging now. He said India will study them and discuss the matter at an appropriate time. The Defence Ministry today signed a contract with Accurate Industrial Controls Private Limited in New Delhi to procure auxiliary power units for T-72 and T-90 tanks at a cost of 586 crore rupees. The contract was signed in presence of Defence Secretary Rajesh Kumar Singh. Accurate Industrial Controls Private Limited is an Indian engineering and manufacturing firm based in Pune, Maharashtra. The National Highways Authority of India has released new guidelines for the planning and designing of high-speed access-controlled national highways. The Ministry of Road Transport and Highways said the guidelines will apply to all upcoming 4- and 6-lane greenfield and brownfield high-speed access-controlled national highways. The guidelines seek to bring uniformity in standards for preparation of detailed project reports of high-speed national highways corridors. President Draupadi Murmu has arrived on a 3-day visit to Gujarat today. The President will present the 72nd National Film Awards at Ekta Nagar in Kevadia tomorrow. Marking a historic shift, the Ministry of Information and Broadcasting takes the nation's highest film honours beyond the capital to celebrate India's cinematic diversity under the spirit of Ek Bharat, Shreshth Bharat. The Chief Electoral Officer of Delhi today held a meeting with the recognized political parties today regarding claims and objection period of Sir 2026 and other related matters. The CEO office reiterated the Election Commission's firm commitment

a transparent, participative and inclusive revision process, ensuring that no eligible citizen is left out while no ineligible person is included in the electoral roll. The CEO office has published the list of electors who have been issued notices during the special intensive revision of electoral rolls, along with the reasons for issuing the notices. It has clarified that issuance of notice does not mean that the name of an elector will be deleted from the electoral roll. In Asian Games shooting, India has won 3 medals in Aichi, Nagoya, Japan today. In the men's 10-meter air rifle individual event, Himanshu Dhillon won the silver medal while Rudraksh Patil secured the bronze. India also bagged a silver medal in the men's team event of the same competition. The trio of Rudraksh Balasai Patil, Himanshu Dhillon and Perth Rakesh Mane came second in 10-meter air rifle team event. In mixed martial arts, Suchika Tarial has become the first athlete from the country to win a medal, securing bronze in the 60 kg category. In the medal tally, India is currently in 12th place with a total of 6 medals, including